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0: That's the Asheville Symphony Orchestra performing Shostakovich's 10th Symphony. The piece was the conclusion to the orchestra's Masterworks Concert in May of this year. That concludes the orchestra's most recent Masterworks Concert. But stay with us. We'll be right back with an encore performance from the Asheville Symphony Orchestra right after this.
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0: You're listening to Music in Concert from the Asheville Symphony Orchestra. We'll wrap up today's program with two encore performances from the orchestra's concert in March of this year. First, D'un matin de printemps, or Of a Spring Morning, by Lily Boulanger. Then we'll hear There's a Place for Us from West Side Story with vocalist Isabel Leonard. Before we listen, I want to let you know about the orchestra's upcoming Masterworks concert. It's performing this Saturday at 2 and 8 p.m. at the First Baptist Church of Asheville. Let's now hear the orchestra perform Boulanger's Of a Spring Morning.

That's the Asheville Symphony Orchestra performing Boulanger's Of a Spring Morning from their concert in March of this year. For our final encore piece, let's now hear There's a Place for Us from West Side Story with vocalist Isabel Leonard.

0: That's the Asheville Symphony Orchestra performing There's a Place for Us from West Side Story with vocalist Isabel Leonard, performed in March of this year. That concludes this month's broadcast of the Asheville Symphony Orchestra's Masterworks Concert on BPR Classic. 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

Is it fall now? Well, Labor Day has passed. That's supposed to be the unofficial end of summer. Climatological autumn, I guess actually meteorological autumn, big difference. That's supposed to begin on September 1st. But I like to use my personal benchmarks, which is the beginning of school and football. I mean, that's really how we know it's fall, right? If you're still looking for evidence, I direct your attention over here to the Halloween decorations already filling up the stores. This is from the Symphony of Seasons by Dan Locklear. It's called Autumn. It's part of some autumnal sounds coming up. John Playford's music, some English music of the 16th century, Three Country Dances.

The sound of English folk music from the 1600s. John Playford, a big collector and publisher of folk songs from that time. Three country dances played by the Broadside Band. Well, it's time for some classical music on this Tuesday night. I'm Steve Seal. Thanks for tuning in. And we've got autumnal sounds a little bit later on from a few more contemporary composers. Big work for this hour is going to be the Czech Suite by Dvorak, sweeping romantic melodies there. And this piano sonata by Mozart, his D major sonata, number 18, played here by Jol Jumson.

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Dvorak had trouble with his publisher for many years, who had a kind of obnoxious habit of releasing older, previously unpublished works by him as if they were new works, and he would put higher opus numbers on them as a sort of fakery. And so Dvorak, in response, in a sort of cheeky way, he wrote this as a new piece, but he put a lower opus number on it as if to imply to his publisher, here's an old piece, maybe you'll be interested. But he'd just written it. The Czech Suite by Dvorak, played here by the Czech Philharmonic, led by Libor Pešek.

0: The Czech Suite by Antonín Dvořák, played there by the Czech Philharmonic, appropriately enough, conducted by Libor Pešek.
1: Discipline, passion, and focus. That's what it takes to be successful in any pursuit, and it's certainly what it takes to excel at classical music. I'm pianist Peter Dugan. Join me as we celebrate those very qualities in America's most extraordinary young classical musicians. We'll hear their stories, share a laugh with them, and of course, marvel at their outstanding performances. That's From the Top.
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0: Catherine Rose is a Canadian-born composer and multi-instrumentalist. And she was a choral composition student at the University of Aberdeen in the UK. This is a piece of hers called Fall Leaves Fall, performed here by Singapore.

Do you know the words? Did you recognize them? Fall Leaves Fall by Emily Bronte. Fall leaves fall, die flowers away. Lengthen night and shorten day. That's sitting there by the Saskatchewan-born composer Catherine Rose, performed by group Singer Poor. Dan Locklear is a contemporary American composer, and this is Autumn from his Symphony of Seasons.

0: Autumn from the Symphony of Seasons by Dan Locklear, played by the Slovak Radio Symphony Orchestra, conducted by Kirk Trevor. I'm Steve Seal, so glad you could tune in on this Tuesday evening and stick around.
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Power of Music. You're with Dee Alexander, and we just heard Doug Kern from the Spirit of the New Land recording his composition, New Moon. And he's accompanied by George Harper on tenor, Charles Tolliver, flugelhorn, Garnett Brown, trombone, Earl McIntyre, tuba, Al Muzon on drums. I hope you are feeling well, happy, and with a smile on your face. Great music coming up just for you, classics as well as new music. So please stay with me. This is Jazz.

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The voice of Samara Joy making a guest appearance on trumpeter Bruce Harris's recording, Sound View, drawing the inspiration from his hometown of the South Bronx, taking us on a musical journey reflective of his roots. And he has with him Sullivan Fortner on piano, David Wong on bass, and Aaron Kimmel on drums, with the composition Bird of Red and Gold. Right before that, we heard from Mr. George Freeman from his recording, Everybody Say Yeah. We heard the composition Low Funk featuring Tatsu Aoki on bass. Right before that, we heard from The Leaders. We heard the title track from the recording, Mudfoot, with Arthur Blythe on alto, Lester Bowie trumpet, Chico Freeman tenor, Kirk Lightsey piano, Cecil McBee bass, and Don Moyer on drums. Coming up is Alvin Queen and his trio, and he arrived on the scene in the 60s, quickly becoming known as the drummer for jazz icons such as Horace Silver, Randy and Michael Brecker, George Benson, and Tom Harrell, who's coming up later on in the hour. But he is best known as the longtime rhythmic anchor in the Oscar Peterson Trio. Here, let's take a listen to his own trio, Night Train to Copenhagen, and let's take a listen to Night Train.

That was Philly Joe Jones on the drums, along with Monk Montgomery bass, John Houston piano, and Mr. Harold Land on tenor. Recorded at the Penthouse in Seattle, Washington, August 5th, 1965. And you've heard it right here with me, D. Alexander, and this is Jazz.

Composer and harpist Brandi Younger from her recording Somewhere Different. We heard her composition Reclamation, in which she's putting the harp front and center in a modern jazz groove setting. With the horn section of Maurice Brown on trumpet, Chelsea Barat's tenor, and Anne Drummond on flute, providing the texture. And Miss Younger has a beautiful rhythmic touch and articulation. Right before that, we heard from composer and pianist Induduzo Makathini, the great South African musician. From the recording, In the Spirit of Intu, we heard Senze Nina. Started things off with Nina Simone. Black is the color of my true love's hair. Here's Arthur Prysock with the Count Basie Orchestra. I Worry About You.

whatever you do, bring it on home when you're through. Your mind, don't forget.

As promised earlier, Tom Harrell on trumpet from his recording Paradise. We heard the composition Baroque Steps. Thank you for joining me. You're with D. Alexander, and this is Jazz.

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Stay with us for more jazz coming your way until 4 o'clock. Starting at 4, it's classical music. It's 11 o'clock.

The magic of Toots Thielman on harmonica, along with the Shirley Horn Trio, Charles Abels on bass, Steve Williams on drums, Quiet Nights, Corcovado. Thank you so much for joining me during this hour. So happy you decided to take the time out to join me as we take this journey through the music together. So please stay with me. You're with D. Alexander, and this is Jazz.

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The soothing voice of Billy Eckstein with Quincy Jones at Basin Street East in the still of the night. And before that, we heard from the Norwegian drummer and composer Snorre Kirk and his quartet with Stephen Riley from the recording Going Up. We heard one of Snorre Kirk's compositions, Dive. Started things out with Dave Holland and his quintet from the recording Jumping In. We heard Shadow Dance, Dave Holland on bass, Steve Coleman alto, Kenny Wheeler trumpet, Julian Priester trombone, and Steve Ellington on drums. Let's continue with Lady Day from her recording Blue Moon. He's funny that way.

tweeds and drapes on the Rolls Royce car. Now he seems quite out of place.

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Can't help feeling it's a dream. He's just too good to be true. I'm not much to look at.

Danish composer and big band leader Miss Catherine Windfeld and her big band performing music from the recording entitled Orca, capturing the essence of the sea predator on her third release, her own music and her own band, each composition largely devoted to maritime themes. And I take my hat off to her because it's a task to keep 16 musicians together on one accord for the love of the music, organizing concerts and tours, finding venues to hold the rehearsals in, and arranging private appointments in tune with the band. Also convincing record labels that the music should be released, which she has done tirelessly. I take my hat off to her, Miss Catherine Windfeld, and her big band from the recording Orca. We heard the composition, The Lifting. And you've heard it right here with me, Dee Alexander, and this is Jazz.

The big sound of Grant Stewart, title track from his recording, Rise and Shine. He's on tenor along with Tardo Hammer, piano, Peter Washington, bass, and Phil Stewart on drums. Before that, we heard from Miss Lucy Yegazarian from Blue Heaven with a beautiful Nat King Cole classic, Beautiful Moons Ago, with Steve Ruggiero on guitar. Emmanuel Wilkins starting things off from his recording Omega, the composition Warriors. Let's continue with Bobby Hutcherson from Now with Slow Change.

Bobby Hutcherson on vibes with Harold Land on tenor and Gene McDaniels on vocals. You've heard this music right here with me, D. Alexander, and this is Jazz.

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It's midnight.

unmistakably Basie-ish, as in Count Basie, of course. Not only Count Basie on piano, but Oscar Peterson on piano. That's coming from an album that was done in 1978 called The Timekeepers, and that they are, not only showing the mutual respect that each man had for each other, but the way they could play the blues. Wow. And the blues was titled That's the One, co-written by Basie and Peterson. And joining Oscar and the Count, Louis Belson on drums and John Hurd on bass. That's the One from Oscar Peterson and Count Basie and Friends, getting us started for another hour of the great American music we call jazz. Thanks for joining us. I'm Dave Schwann. We hope all is well with you and yours, and as always, we hope the music makes things even better. Here is trumpeter Bruce Harris from his album Beginnings and a Bud Powell tune, A Night with Francis, or Una Noche con Francis.

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The music of Bud Powell, Una Noche con Francis, A Night with Francis, done there by Bruce Harris on trumpet from his album Beginnings, joined by three sax players here, Dmitry Baevsky on alto, also Andy Farber on tenor and Frank Basile on baritone sax, and the rhythm section, Michael Weiss on piano, Clovis Nicholas on bass, and Pete Van Ostrand on drums. If you're unfamiliar with the music of Bud Powell, check it out. He's a very important person, not only in the bebop era of jazz, but from that point to this. Bud Powell, a very important figure in jazz. And you're listening to Jazz with Dave Schwann and saxophonist David Fathead Newman from his album Davy Blue and Cellar Groove.

David Fathead Newman opening up his recording Davy Blue with that cut. The tune called Cellar Groove. Four great musicians here, along with David Fathead Newman. Along with David on sax, we heard Cedar Walton on piano, Brian Carrot on vibes, David Williams, the bassist, and Kenny Washington on drums. What a great lineup there. And Brian's vibes brings to mind one of the great soloists of that instrument, the one and only Bobby Hutcherson, who teamed up with the late, great Joey DeFrancesco back around 2005 or 2006 to put together an album called Organic Vibes. Well, here's Bobby and Joey D with a beautiful rendition of My Foolish Heart.

Wow. The late great Bobby Hutcherson on vibes, the late great Joey DeFrancesco playing Jimmy Smith's 1959 Hammond B3 organ.

and Byron Landom on drums with My Foolish Heart, coming from a great album called Organic Vibes. Definitely recommend this one for your collection. You're listening to the great American music we call jazz. Dave Schwann with you. Thank you so much for joining us, and please stay with us for a lot of great music ahead.

Ella, and Ace in the Hole. A little change of pace now from Ben Patterson and his jazz orchestra. From the album Mad Scientist Music, here's one of the tunes Ben wrote for the album, The Misinformation Age.

That's a tune by Ben Patterson called The Misinformation Age, included on his album Mad Scientist Music. Ben Patterson and the Jazz Orchestra there. And featured on piano, Chris Ziemba, Mike Semperola on alto sax, Todd Harrison, the drummer, and additional percussion from Fran Vilma. You're listening to Jazz with Dave Schwann and Dave Hansen from his album Blues Sky, and a tune he calls June 16.

Some great duet playing there between Nanami Haruta, trombone, and Michael Deese on baritone sax. Michael, of course, known as a trombonist, but has picked up the baritone sax and plays it very, very well, as we just heard there. The tune is called Girlie's World, written by Rainey Rosnes, and it's on the album here from Nanami Haruta and Michael Deese called The Vibe. And they're joined also by Xavier Davis on piano, Rodney Whitaker on bass, Ulysses Owens Jr. on drums, and before that, pianist and composer Dave Hansen with his tune June 16. Comes from his album Blues Sky, with Dave on piano, Mark Simon, the bassist, and Paul Romaine on drums. You're listening to Jazz with Dave Schwann, for which we thank you once again. Thank you for your support of this great music. We heard music by Bud Powell a little while ago in the hour, played very well by trumpeter Bruce Harris. Here is a tune written in tribute to Bud Powell by his friend Thelonious Monk. It's played here by the Quentin Baxter Quintet from their album called Art Moves Jazz. Here is Monk's In Walked Bud.

Owl. The tune written by Thelonious Monk and played there by the Quentin Baxter Quintet. Included in the album Art Moves Jazz, Quentin is the drummer and the leader of the group, along with Charlton Singleton on trumpet, Mark Sturbank on tenor sax, Demetrius Doctor piano, Rodney Jordan bass. We thank you so much for joining us this hour and hope you enjoyed all the great American music we call jazz. Dave Schwann finishing up with saxophonist Doug Webb from his album Bright Side and The Drive.

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From the album Brilliant Corners, the music of Thelonious Monk, and Bill Holman's big band, and Bill's brilliant arrangement of Monk's tune called Baya. We heard Andy Martin soloing on trombone, Ron Stout on trumpet, Dave Carpenter on bass, the Bill Holman big band. Terrific arrangements, as always, from the late, great Bill Holman. You are listening to the great American music we call jazz. Dave Schwann here. Stick around. We have a lot more to come. We're delighted that you could join us, and thank you so much for your support of the great American music we call jazz. We have trumpeter Eric Jacobson and his great quintet up next. With Eric on trumpet, Jeff Bradfield is here on tenor, Bruce Barth on piano, Dennis Carroll the bassist, George Flutis on drums from the album Heading Home. Here is Survival.

Yeah, how about that? Survival. They are definitely surviving. And swinging, too. Eric Jacobson's tune there from his album Heading Home. Eric leading this quintet on trumpet. Jeff Bradfield on tenor. Bruce Barth piano. Dennis Carroll on bass. And George Flutis on drums. You're listening to Jazz with Dave Schwann and Emmett Cohen. The title cut to his album Vibe Provider.

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Guys, band there. The tune called Vibe Provider. That's the title cut of the album. With Emmett on piano, Bruce Harris on trumpet, Tivon Pennicott on tenor sax, Frank Lacey on trombone, also Philip Norris on bass, Kyle Poole on drums, Cecily Petrarca, additional percussion, and of course, Emmett Cohen on piano. Let's slow things down quite a bit now and go back to 1974 for this next cut. This is from the album Thundering Herd, and of course we're talking about Woody Herman here. This was the follow-up album to his Grammy-winning album Giant Steps. Woody and the Thundering Herd really on a roll in the 1970s with some great players and great arrangements in the band here. And, of course, the album we just mentioned, Giant Steps, takes its name from John Coltrane's tune. Well, here is Woody and the Thundering Herd with another John Coltrane tune. We're going to hear the artistry of Frank Tiberi on tenor sax, soloing a Naima.

Bill Charlap and his terrific trio with Frank Lesser's tune, I'll Know, which comes from the show Guys and Dolls. In this case, their version comes from their album Street of Dreams. Bill on piano, along with Peter Washington on bass and Kenny Washington on drums. We've said it before, we'll say it again. If you don't have this one in your collection, it is definitely a must-have. Street of Dreams, the album from Bill Charlap and his trio. It's on the Blue Note label. And before that, Woody Herman and the Thundering Herd, the big band from 1974, from their album Thundering Herd and John Coltrane's Naima, soloing on tenor sax, Frank Tiberi. You're listening to Jazz with Dave Schwann. Thank you again for joining us, and please stay with us for a lot of great music ahead.

guitarist Carlos Barbosa Lima from his album Music of the Americas. Certainly American music there. George Gershwin's I've Got Rhythm. We have Bobby Watson and Horizon up next. Not New Horizon. This was done back in the early 2000s, around 2004, with Terrell Stafford playing trumpet and flugelhorn, Edward Simon on piano, Essiet bass, Victor Lewis on drums, from the album Horizon Reassembled. Bobby Watson and Horizon with Limoncello.

That's Bobby Watson and Horizon from their 2004 album Horizon Reassembled. Bobby's tune called Limoncello. It opens up the album. Bobby on alto sax there, of course. Terrell Stafford on trumpet. Edward Simon, the pianist. Essiet Essiet, the bassist. And Victor Lewis, the drummer. Here's bassist Rodney Jordan and his quintet, playing the blues.

Nothing But the Blues, specifically Memphis Blue. The name of the cut, the name of the album from bassist Rodney Jordan and his quintet. Yes, sir. Rodney on bass, Louis Erivo on piano, Melvin Jones on trumpet, Mark Sturbank on sax, and Quentin E. Baxter on drums. You're listening to Jazz with Dave Schwann and another bassist, Paul Chambers, who was the great bassist for Miles Davis in the 1950s and 60s. Here is Paul leading his own group from the album Whims of Chambers and We Six.

From 1956, bassist Paul Chambers, from his album Whims of Chambers and We Six. Donald Byrd on trumpet, he wrote the tune. We heard John Coltrane on tenor, Kenny Burrell on guitar, Horace Silver piano, and Philly Joe Jones on drums. We thank you so much for joining us this hour and hope you enjoyed all the great American music we call jazz. Dave Schwann finishing up with guitarist Jocelyn Gould from her album Portrait of Right Now and Jingles.

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Thanks for joining us for Jazz Overnights. Classical music comes your way starting at 4 a.m. This is BPR Classic. It's 2 o'clock.

Guitarist Dave Stryker from his album 8-Track 3 reprising some popular tunes from the 8-Track era. That was Donald Fagen and Walter Becker's Pretzel Logic with McClinty Hunter on drums, Jared Gold on organ, and Stefan Harris on vibes, Myra Casales on percussion. It opens this hour of jazz for us. Hi, I'm John Hill. I'll be your host. 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

All in the Eyes, Renee Marie, Don't Look at Me Like That. From her album Vertigo, Bruce Barth at the piano, Robert Hurst on bass, Jeff Tane Watts was the drummer, Jeremy Pelt on trumpet, John Hart was the guitarist, and Jeffrey Haynes on percussion. Renee Marie from Vertigo. Preceded by Michelle Camilo. Michelle Camilo's album titled Essence. Michelle with a big band, you might say, a large ensemble, the tune there, and Sammy Walked In for the pianist. And we began that set with the Black Art Jazz Collective from their album Ascension. The song was Involuntary Servitude. Jeremy Pelt there on trumpet again, with James Burton III on trombone. Wayne Escoffrey was the saxophonist. Victor Gould on keys. Rashawn Carter on bass, and Mark Whitfield Jr. was the drummer. The Black Art Jazz Collective opening that set. I'm John Hill, and we're listening to jazz. Music from the Yellow Jackets. This is called Divert.

Picasso looks amused, sketching on a pad a picture of a boar, young

From pianist Danilo Perez, the tune Reflections from his album Panamonk, an album of mostly Thelonious Monk compositions, with two drummers, Terry Lynn Carrington and Jeff Tane Watts, along with Avishai Cohen on bass. Preceded by Mark Winkler, vocalist Mark Winkler from an album titled The Company I Keep. The tune was Midnight in Paris, with pianist Rich Eames, guitarist Larry Koontz, bassist John Clayton. It was Jeff Hamilton on drums, the clarinetist was Don Shelton, and Paul Cartwright played violin. Mark Winkler. And it was the theme from The Godfather that started the set, from drummer Michael Baratta, an album titled Music and Film, The Real Deal. That's R-E-E-L, Deal. Bill O'Connell was the pianist. We heard Vincent Herring on saxophone, Paul Ballenbeck on guitar, Michael Goetz on bass, and the leader, the drummer, Richard Baratta. We're listening to jazz.

That's a Stevie Wonder tune called Sylvia, done for us by saxophonist David Newman from the album The Many Facets of David Newman, preceded by The Duke from the Essential Collection, 1927 through 1962, Duke Ellington and his orchestra with Blue Rose, featuring Rosemary Clooney there vocally. And we began the set with the Big Bad Bones. It's the name of the band, featuring trombonist Scott Whitfield. From the album Emergency Vehicle Blues, we heard the title track. I'm John Hill. Thanks for joining me for another hour of jazz. As usual, it's my pleasure. Here's the Ellington Orchestra with Johnny Hodges, Flirty Bird.

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It's 3 o'clock.

pianist Aaron Goldberg from his album At the Edge of the World, with drummer Leon Parker accompanying with what he calls embody rhythm. The tune Poinciana opens this hour of jazz for us. Thanks for joining me. I'm your host, John Hill.

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Vocalist Janice Siegel and pianist Fred Hirsch from their album Short Stories. That was Rain Waltz. Harvey Schwartz we heard there on bass. And from an album titled Inner Space from pianist Chick Corea, we heard his tune called Guajira. Chick Corea along with Joe Farrell on flute. That was Woody Shaw playing trumpet. The bassist was Steve Swallow, and we heard Joe Chambers on drums. Chick Corea from Inner Space to open the set. I'm John Hill, and we're listening to jazz. From Jump for Joy, Joe.

From his album California, Here I Come, pianist Bill Evans, with Eddie Gomez on bass and Philly Joe Jones on drums, the tune Green Dolphin Street. That was preceded by the tune Avalon from Lecoq Records, Jazz All-Stars, with Bill Cunliffe at the piano, Alex Acuna on percussion, Vinny Colaiuta was the drummer, Jake Langley was the guitarist, and Rick Margitza, we heard there, on saxophone. Lecoq Records, Jazz All-Stars, as in Coq au Vin, eh? And we began that set with a record where the Third Coast meets the Left Coast. That is Chicago-based saxophonist Greg Fishman, along with Californian Doug Webb from the Greg Fishman Quintet, the tune Lunar, which bears some resemblance to Miles Davis's Solar. Mitch Foreman at the piano, bassist Kevin Axt and drummer Dan Schnelly, and the aforementioned gentlemen on tenor saxophones, Greg Fishman and Doug Webb. We're listening to jazz,

A tune called Nubian Lady from flutist Yusef Lateef from the complete Yusef Lateef, along with Kenny Barron at the piano. Bob Cunningham was the bassist and Albert Tootie Heath on drums. And before that, a tune that pianist Avishai Cohen really wanted you to hear called Listen to This. Avishai Cohen and the International Vamp Band from the album Unity. I'm John Hill. Thanks for joining me for Jazz. I'll see you later. Here's Carmen McRae from a compilation album simply titled A Tribute to Carmen McRae.

Thank you for joining us for Late Night Jazz here on BPR Classic. Classical music is up next, so stay with us. This is Blue Ridge Public Radio, WYQS Asheville, WZQS Cullowhee, and WCQS HD. It's 4 o'clock.

Navajo pianist and composer Connor Chi is known for combining his classical training with his Native American heritage. This piece of music is all about cedar. Cedar trees are found throughout the Navajo Nation, and the smell of cedar has always brought Connor Chi great comfort. Cedar trees are used in many different ways in the Navajo culture. Cedar beads, or ghost beads, as they're sometimes called, are made from the berries, and the plants are often dried and burned for ceremonial and cleansing purposes. Hopefully, cedar brings you some calm tonight as we enjoy this meditative piece by Connor Chi.

Cedar, inspired by cedar trees, written and performed by Navajo pianist and composer Connor Chi. He has some really beautiful music that is inspired by his Native American heritage and his classical music training. If you go to our website and in the search function, search for his name, we have a couple different special programs where you can get to know more about Connor Chi. Next, we'll hear a symphony by Franz Schubert that was written during a really busy time in his life. He was only 18, and he was working full-time as a teacher. He was tutoring on the side. He was also a student taking lessons. And during this couple of years, he still wrote over 200 pieces of music, including his Symphony No. 3.

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0: Symphony No. 3 by Franz Schubert. Nicholas Harnikor conducted the Berlin Philharmonic on Music Through the Night. How you doing tonight? I hope all is well with you and you're enjoying these performances. I'm Jalene Kahn, and it's always nice to enjoy them with you. Thanks for being here.
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0: Norwegian composer Johan Svendsen was lifelong friends with Edvard Grieg. Both of these composers were really devoted to making Norwegian music known to the world, and mission accomplished. We'll hear a romance for violin and orchestra by Johan Svendsen, performed here by violinist Marianne Thorsen and the Bergen Philharmonic Orchestra.

A Romance for Violin and Orchestra by Norwegian composer Johan Svendsen. Neeme Järvi was the conductor with the Bergen Philharmonic Orchestra, and the violinist was Marianne Thorsen on Music Through the Night. Tonight's classical music is supported by Raymond James, wealth management, banking, and capital markets solutions inspired by people. 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Here are a couple of Spanish dances by Enrique Granados, performed by guitarist Norbert Kraft and the Razumovsky Sinfonia.

0: Spanish Dances, Numbers 4, 5, and 6 by Enrique Granados. Peter Breiner conducted the Razumovsky Sinfonia and guitarist Norbert Kraft.
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From very early on in their friendship, Anthony McGill and Gloria Chen bonded over their love of Brahms. And from the beginning, they talked about recording Brahms together. But of course, life is busy, and their schedules never lined up to make that happen. Over a decade went by, and then the world stood still. The pandemic was the moment that McGill and Chen realized that now is the time to pursue this dream that we've had for a really long time. Coming up, they'll talk about their project to record Brahms, and you'll hear them perform in about 20 minutes. We'll hear a little bit from a prelude by William Grant Still, the second movement performed by the New Zealand String Quartet with flutist Alexis Still and pianist Susan DeWitt Smith.

The second movement from a prelude by William Grant Still. We heard the New Zealand String Quartet, joined by flutist Alexis Still and pianist Susan DeWitt Smith on Music Through the Night. Hope you're doing well tonight. It's really great to have your company. Thanks for being here. Coming up, we'll hear a Bach Brandenburg Concerto and another piece inspired by Bach. That's all in the next hour. Here's some choral music by Eric Whitaker. He'll conduct the Eric Whitaker Singers with Alleluia.

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1: 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This is the Prelude.

0: 12 cellists of the Berlin Philharmonic played the prelude from Bachianas Brasileiras No. 1 by Heitor Villa-Lobos on Music Through the Night. That music inspired by Bach, and coming up in about 20 minutes, you'll hear a Bach original, one of his Brandenburg concertos.
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0: Clarinetist Anthony McGill and pianist Gloria Chen knew each other for decades, and they bonded really early on for their love of Brahms. Well, during the pandemic, they saw an opportunity that they were finally able to record music together. Time just hadn't allowed for it prior to the pandemic because their schedules were so busy and it never lined up to record together. Here's Anthony McGill talking about that opportunity and what they hoped to accomplish with the album called Here With You.
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0: Gloria Chen describes that piece of music as spring, from the very first melody you hear spring, and the warmth of the sun just surrounds and envelops you as you listen. I hope you experienced that as we listen to pianist Gloria Chen and her friend clarinetist Anthony McGill playing Clarinet Sonata No. 2 in E-flat major by Johannes Brahms. We'll hear some music by Bach coming up in just a minute. I'm Jalene Kahn, and I hope you can stick around.
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0: Bach's Brandenburg Concerto No. 3. Peter Schreier conducted the CPE Bach Chamber Orchestra on Music Through the Night. 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

The idea behind this piece of music was humor. The composer wanted something funny to entertain his guests at a Mardi Gras.

straw party. So he wrote a 14-part suite of satire. In the piece, he mimics the sounds and personalities of different animals with different instruments. The suite opens with the king of the jungle, the lion. You'll hear a clarinet imitate a rooster, and imagine what it's like to watch an elephant waltz. Carnival of the Animals, the full suite by Camille Saint-Saëns, is coming up in 30 minutes. Four Preludes for Guitar by Manuel Ponce, performed here by harpist Victoria Drake.

Victoria Drake with a harp arrangement of Four Preludes for Guitar by Manuel Ponce on Music Through the Night. I'm Jalene Kahn, and it's really great to have you here. I hope you're doing well. If you need to escape and let your imagination run wild, we'll hear a piece of music that will sound like a trip to the zoo coming up in about 20 minutes. The BBC Philharmonic Orchestra play This Waltz Fantasy by Mikhail Glinka.

Waltz Fantasy by Mikhail Glinka. Vasily Sinaisky conducted the BBC Philharmonic Orchestra. It's officially the first day of fall, but this piece of music is going to transport us to summer. This piece will bring us to the beginning of summer when the basswood tree blooms. The European species of basswood is known as linden, and the flowering linden trees is what Lou Koester wrote about in this piece of music.

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0: Under the Flowering Linden Trees by Lou Koster, performed by the Estro Armonico Luxembourg Chamber Orchestra with conductor Jonathan Kahle. Kahle has been a big supporter of music by Lou Koster. He's a big reason why we even hear her music today. Coming up, we'll hear a piece of music that is kind of like taking a trip to the zoo. Stick around for that in just a minute.
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Sometimes you just need to have a little fun. And that's exactly what French composer Camille Saint-Saëns did when he wrote Carnival of the Animals. It's a suite of satire where Saint-Saëns mimics the personalities of different animals with various instruments. Animals like the lion, a rooster, a turtle, and an elephant. The Israel Philharmonic Orchestra performs Carnival of the Animals by Camille Saint-Saëns.

0: A fun and satirical piece of music by Camille Saint-Saëns, Carnival of the Animals. Now, Saint-Saëns knew that that was a fun piece of music. He took himself really seriously as a composer, so seriously that he banned most of that music from being performed in public when he was alive. He said he didn't want that music to damage his reputation as a serious composer. But there was one movement that he thought was brilliant. The Swan was one piece from Carnival of the Animals that he allowed to be published during his lifetime. Carnival of the Animals, performed by the Israel Philharmonic Orchestra under conductor Zubin Mehta.
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0: Percy Grainger's Children's March is performed here by the Royal Norwegian Navy Band.

0: Over the Hills and Far Away, a children's march by Percy Grainger. Bjarte Ingeset conducted the Royal Norwegian Navy Band. I'm Jillian Kahn, and it's always nice to listen to these performances with you. Thanks a lot for being here. Hope you have a great Wednesday.
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4: If a composer grants your Christmas wish in the form of an original work, it's like a visit from a musical Santa. As Christmas of 1889 approached, Engelbert Humperdinck's sister, Adelaide, asked him to write four songs for her children's holiday puppet show. Well, these proved so successful that Humperdinck quickly expanded the music to a singspiel with piano accompaniment. As for the music, well, it was based on Adelaide's adaptation of the Brothers Grimm fairy tale, Hansel and Gretel. An Uncle's Gift turned out to be far and away Humperdinck's most celebrated masterpiece. We'll hear the overture to Hansel and Gretel coming up.
5: This is the Composer's Datebook for September 23rd. I'm John Burge. On today's date in

2011, the St. Louis Symphony under David Robertson premiered a new piano concerto by the American composer Stephen Mackey. The soloist was Orly Shaham, Robertson's wife, to whom the new work was dedicated. The new concerto had an odd title, Stumble to Grace, which Mackey explained this way. There is a narrative running through the piece. The piano is all thumbs. As it stumbles in its first entrance, playing naive and awkward plinks and plunks. By the end, the piano plays sophisticated, virtuosic, and at times graceful contrapuntal music, a fugue, in fact. The inspiration came from observing my now 2.5-year-old toddler learning to become human. I wanted to open my compositional process to incorporate some of the whimsy and exuberance that he brings to his exploration of the world. Mackey concludes, a preoccupation with one's children is common among most new parents, but this seemed particularly appropriate for a piece written for Orly Shaham. She and her conductor husband, David Robertson, have twins less than a year older than my son, and we've had playdates and shared narrations about new parenthood. Composer's Datebook is produced by APM, American Public Media, in collaboration with the American Composers Forum, reminding you that all music was once new.

Good morning. That was a composition by Antonio Lauro, a romanza. It's called John Williams, the Guitarist. Not to be confused with the composer, this fella, a very great guitarist. I'm Kevin O'Connor. It's Wednesday, September 23rd, month just flying by. Today in history is 1862. Otto von Bismarck is appointed Prime Minister and Foreign Minister of Prussia by King Wilhelm I. In 1387, jumping back on that one, one of the most extravagant medieval English feasts ever recorded is held for Richard II and John of Gaunt in London, including 14 salted oxen, 120 sheep, 1,200 pigeons, and 11,000 eggs. Hope you haven't had breakfast yet. Eggs at this time of the morning, and that's about all that appeals to me. Here's a beautiful Rosemary, Schön Rosmarin. Fritz Kreisler wrote it. It's Lawrence Foster conducting the Abbey Road Ensemble with Itzhak Perlman.

That was a beautiful Rosemary, Fritz Kreisler. Lawrence Foster conducted the Abbey Road Ensemble. Itzhak Perlman playing the violin. Born in Venice to Antonio Albinoni, Senior. I was thinking for a second. Tommaso Albinoni was born to Antonio, a wealthy paper merchant in Venice. He studied violin and singing. Relatively little is known about his personal life, especially considering his contemporary stature as a composer and the comparatively well-documented period in which he lived. He was a man apparently of independent means and had the option to compose music independently, so he didn't need money, which is almost unheard of then or now for any artist or composer. Concerto number 2, Tommaso Albinoni. Simon Standage here is conducting the Collegium Musicum 90.

0: That is Concerto Number 2, written by Tommaso Albinoni, Simon Standage, conducted Collegium Musicum 90. Coming up, some Peter Hope. We'll get a little optimism from the birds in the sky set to music.
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And there we heard The Lark in the Clear Air, Peter Hope. That was Gavin Sutherland conducting the Royal Ballet Sinfonia. I'm Kevin O'Connor. Great to have your company anytime. And if you need some distractions or reasons to keep up with us, head to yourclassical.org, where you might see a feature about John Coltrane, born this day 100 years ago today. Landmark. Birth date for landmark composer and just kind of an earth shatterer in general, not just in jazz, but in music. He, in later life, became quite spiritual and did lots of spiritually infused works, A Love Supreme being his probably most breakthrough and amazing. And he passed in July of 1967. A few weeks later, a harp, a gift from him purchased just before his passing, was delivered to his wife, Alice, at their residence in Long Island. Her continued devotion to him would manifest as part of a devotion to this instrument, which she played quite well. The original work, Prema, meaning pure divine love in Sanskrit, is a meditative piece, first recorded on her 1978 live double album, Transfiguration, and here it is.

A lovely contemplative piece written by Alice Coltrane called Prima. Harlem Chamber Players and Ashley Jackson was the harpist. 100 years ago today, Coltrane's husband, John Coltrane, born, and on his pretty relatively short amount of time on the earth, like Charlie Parker, he really revolutionized jazz, especially late in life.

0: Second Rhapsody, George Gershwin, that was Justin Brown, Dallas Symphony Orchestra, and Anne-Marie McDermott was the pianist.
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0: Hansel and Gretel, particularly in its early incarnation, is far from the sugar-sweet fairy tale Engelbert Humperdinck scored. The story is a stark tale of survival, so disturbed Humperdinck's sister Adelaide that she omitted several of the more sinister plots in her libretto, including the wicked stepmother, the parents' abandonment of the children, Hansel's imprisonment, and the children's looting of the witch's house after they murder her.

That is dark. Adelaide also added two characters, the Sandman and the Dew Fairy, who watch over the children. One brings them restful sleep while the other awakens them, and they act as benevolent guides. So a much cleaner version. Hansel and Gretel, it's the overture by Humperdinck. Andre Previn conducts the London Symphony Orchestra.

That was Hansel and Gretel Overture. Engelbert Humperdinck composed that. It was André Previn and the London Symphony Orchestra in performance. I'm Kevin O'Connor, and it is so nice to have you here. Check out yourclassical.org to learn all you need to know about us, playlists, and so much more.

0: Harry Potter and the Sorcerer's Stone, that was Hedwig's theme. John Williams composed that, as he has so many different films. Gustavo Dudamel, Los Angeles Philharmonic Orchestra. Today in history, 1806, Lewis and Clark returned to St. Louis from the Pacific Northwest, though they did not call it the PNW in those days. I'm Kevin O'Connor.
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0: The list of things pounded into the head of his precocious son by Leopold Mozart is a long one. Leopold's reputation as a stage father hovering over a Wolfgang and shamelessly exploiting him from the time he could walk is pretty well worn. So much so that the elder Mozart's own musical brilliance is often overlooked. He was an extremely gifted violinist, as well as a scholar whose published work on the instrument was definitive. So while the younger Mozart was wowing people first with the piano, he had to pick up a bowing trick or two from the old man before he could dive into that, which he did. Violin Concerto by Mozart.

That was a Dowland suite. You might have recognized a dance or two melody in there. John Dowland, the source, and much of his sources came from books and listening in the early days. John Ireland arranging that. Julian Lloyd Webber. I'm Kevin O'Connor, and a pleasure for your company today or any day. I'm glad you could drop in. For a bit, we've got some music coming up from Tchaikovsky, some Felix Mendelssohn as well. Today in history, 1875, Billy the Kid was arrested for the first time and jailed after receiving clothing stolen from a Chinese laundry, but escapes 2 days later. 1912, it was the first Max Sennett Keystone comedy. The movie release, Cohen Collects a Debt. Not heard of today, but of course that studio would go on to do great things, very recognizable works.

sketching careers of many early comics. 1938 time capsule to be opened in the year 6939, was buried in 1938 at the World's Fair in New York City. It contains a woman's hat, a man's pipe, and 1,000 feet of microfilm. It's funny to think how dated all that would seem to us even this early, but we got a little time to go before that gets opened. Here's the finale from a Petite Symphony by Charles Gounod. Christopher Hogwood conducts the St. Paul Chamber Orchestra.

Very wind-friendly work there, Petite Symphony Finale. Charles Gounod, that was Christopher Hogwood conducting the St. Paul Chamber Orchestra.

Thomas C. Kelly, a lively, even assertive pastoral and reel, Fionnuala Hunt conducted the Irish Chamber Orchestra. Coming up, something from Sleeping Beauty, the Tchaikovsky version. 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

There we had music from the great Sleeping Beauty score, Pas de Quatre. Peter Tchaikovsky composed that, and it was Leonard Slatkin and the St. Louis Symphony Orchestra. Today, the birth date, 1849, of Mikhail Ivanov, Russian composer. He was born in Moscow, and he passed in 1927. Closer to home, in 1870, John Lomax. If you know anything about roots music, you know that name. He was a folk song collector and ethnomusicologist for the American Folklore Society, along with an educator and archivist. Born in Goodman, Mississippi, he passed in 1948. Here is a Paulus or St. Paul overture, Felix Mendelssohn. It's Edward Gardner and the City of Birmingham Symphony.

If that has kind of a churchy sound, that was by design. The St. Paul Overture, Felix Mendelssohn composed that. Edward Gardner and the City of Birmingham Symphony. I'm Kevin O'Connor. And Mozart made three separate journeys with his father to Italy. He was exposed to one of Italy's finest violin virtuosi, Pietro Nardini. Mozart also befriended a man named Thomas Linley, a young Englishman and gifted student of Nardini.

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And here is his second concerto for the instrument, Violin Concerto No. 2, first movement, Mozart, Vladimir Spivakov conducting the Moscow Virtuosi, and the conductor's also the violinist.

0: Vladimir Spivakov playing the violin, also conducting the Moscow Virtuosi, Mozart's Violin Concerto No. 2, the first movement.
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Mozart called the organ the king of instruments. And if you're looking for the monarch of keyboard composers, a Bach is certainly a prime candidate. Modest, hardworking man that he was, he preferred to think of himself as a test pilot for the instrument. Anyone who's ever tried with any seriousness knows you need a special kind of brain to play the keyboard, and this is even truer of composing for it. Though it's an orchestral arrangement, we'll have Bach's famous organ work, Toccata and Fugue, coming up.

Some Shakespeare nudging us into the hour. The Tempest, Act 4, Overture. That was composed by Arthur Sullivan. And Michael Stern there was conducting the Kansas City Symphony. On the way, one of Chopin's waltz. Birthday today, for the late Ray Charles, 1930. Singer, pianist, entertainer who pioneered soul music, really, and a country crossover. Georgia on My Mind, Hit the Road Jack. He was born in Albany, Georgia. And in 1920, American Emmy Award-winning actor Mickey Rooney from Boys Town, The Black Stallion, and so much more was born in Brooklyn. Here is arguably the most famous of all piano waltzes. It's Waltz Number 2, Valse Brillante by Frédéric Chopin, Stephen Kovacevic.

Yeah, definitely. Like many of the waltzes written by Chopin, very well known, very celebrated, particularly among those who actually play the piano. Stephen Kovacevic, certainly gifted in that regard, playing Waltz Number 2, the Valse Brillante by Frédéric Chopin. I'm Kevin O'Connor, and here's a work from Arthur Bliss, Orchestral Study Number 3. David Lloyd-Jones is conducting the English Northern Philharmonic.

0: Orchestral Study Number 3, that's called. Arthur Bliss was the composer, David Lloyd-Jones, the English Northern Philharmonia. Today is the centenary, the 100-year anniversary of the birth of American jazz saxophonist and composer John Coltrane. His crucial albums, among many other things he did, were Blue Train, My Favorite Things, A Love Supreme, all breakthroughs in music, and he was born in Hamlet, North Carolina. Now, if you're interested in a little classical / improvisational music crossover, there's a special posted at yourclassical.org, A Passion for Bach and Coltrane with the Amani Winds. 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

That is from Scaramouche, a Brasileira. Darius Milhaud composed that, and Orpheus Chamber Orchestra, with Bradford Marsalis handling that that wacky saxophone, keeping in mind that production geared a little bit, at least, at children. Bruce Springsteen, born in 1949, turned 76 today, and in 1952, a trumpeter came into the world, Rolf Smedvig, American classical trumpeter with the Boston Symphony in the 70s, Empire Brass. He's worked with Boston University, and he was born in Seattle, 1952, and passed sadly early in 2015. Here are four dances. Thomas Morley, it's the Los Angeles Guitar Quartet.

The LAGQ, or Los Angeles Guitar Quartet, if you're not into the whole brevity thing, four dances from Thomas Morley. Here's a Capriole Suite by Peter Warlock.

0: Capriole Suite from Peter Warlock. That was William Boughton and the English String Orchestra.
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The suite from The Hour is taken from music written for the 2002 film of the same name, based on a novel by Michael Cunningham. And that was Philip Glass who did that music, The Hour's suite from The Hour's. Mark Shapiro, the Janacek Philharmonic, with Gregory Harrington, the violin soloist. Probably written before 1708 as an organ piece, toccata and fugue, lots of associations in pop culture, of course. Disney classic Fantasia, and, horror films. Lots and lots of horror films, including cartoons. It's the Toccata and Fugue by Bach, Wolfgang Sawallisch, and the Philadelphia Orchestra.

0: Not too far from Halloween, I imagine. Many people put that in their playlist for their trick-or-treaters. Toccata and Fugue by Bach. Wolfgang Sawallisch conducted the Philadelphia Orchestra. I'm Kevin O'Connor.
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0: If your homeland was war-torn for a millennium, sadly, human exodus becomes the norm. Such was the case with Karelia, bounced back and forth like an unwanted child from parents, Finland, Russia, and even Sweden. By the end of the 19th century, Karelia had been ceded to Russia. This suite by Jean Sibelius celebrates and laments the region as a hotbed of Finnish nationalism. It's the Karelia Suite, Jean Sibelius, and it's coming up.

That was a Nonetto, first movement written by Bohuslav Martino, the Lati Chamber Ensemble in performance. Got some Magnolia Suite, an American work on the way, part of it anyway. Good morning, I'm Kevin O'Connor, grateful for your company today. And this day in history, 1872, the Russian pianist Anton Rubinstein made his American debut in New York City. Also the birth in 1899 of American composer William Dawson. He was born in Anniston, Alabama. And 1937, did not even know this was a thing, but was apparently the first televised performance of an entire opera. BBC TV was the host, and Pergolesi's La Serva Padrona was the opera. Here's Romance of the Prairie Lilies, work from Samuel Coleridge Taylor. It's Adrian Leeper conducting the RTE Concert Orchestra.

Yeah, I'd look back on spring to that one, probably. Romance of the Prairie Lilies. Samuel Coleridge Taylor composed it. Adrian Leeper conducted the RTE Concert Orchestra. Magnolia Suite, as the name indicates, got its inspiration from the trees on the campus of Lane College in southern Tennessee, where composer Nathaniel Dett had his first teaching assignment. At the top of the score, he made sure people knew that. He wrote, "Gorgeous magnolias, spotless in splendor, sad in their beauty, heavy with perfume."

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0: Magnolia Suite, Part 1. Nathaniel Dett wrote that very stride piano-influenced work, like a lot of his compositions. That was Denver Oldham. 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
1: When he was 27, Jean Sibelius got a commission from the Student Association in Viipuri for music that was supposed to be performed at a festival that fall. Viipuri was then the second largest city in Finland, though today it's in Russia, known by its Swedish name Viborg. Sibelius's music for this suite was going to accompany a series of tableaux depicting important moments in Karelia's history. And the festival that autumn became the occasion for a nationalistic rallying point for Viipuri students. Here's the Karelia Suite, the work in question, Jean Sibelius. It's the Helsinki Philharmonic Orchestra.

0: Corellia Suite, that composed by Jean Sibelius, a nationalist work. And Susan Malki conducted the Helsinki Philharmonic Orchestra. Something to make us all glad coming up next from Hubert Perry.
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Voices of Ascension taking us to church, so to speak, there with a very motivational work, inspirational, I Was Glad, composed by Hubert Perry, and they were accompanied by Mark Kruchek, the organist, Dennis Keene conducting. Good to have you here. Despite not having a catchy nickname like the drum roll or the clock, Haydn's 98th Symphony has always been one of his most popular works. It's a typical classical era work in many ways, features two quirks that are unusual for Haydn, a slow introduction and only one main theme as opposed to two, which was more common in the day. It's number 98, the finale by Haydn.

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Wouldn't it be terrific if in our modern age, when we go down the rabbit hole of distractions on the internet, on our phones and other places, we could come up with something like this? Now, I'm not saying Rayfawn Williams was looking at his Facebook page when he came up with this, but he was doing something else. His task was to edit the English hymnal and psalter, and he came across this melody. I don't know if he immediately went down the rabbit hole or if he waited a while. But it was this hymn tune set by Thomas Tallis that took his fancy, and we're going to hear it live from the BBC Proms in 5 minutes.

I love that piece by Rachmaninoff, the Prelude No. 5 in G minor with the Vancouver Symphony in that performance. It always sounds, when it starts off, kind of scary and sinister. And then in the middle, you say, well, that sounds rather calm and lovely. And then at the end, it's a little whimsical. So you get a little bit of everything, conducting with Sergiu Comisiona. More great music coming up. We hark back now. I'm Lynn Werfel, by the way. Hi. Hope you're well. We hark back now to the 4th of September, not so long ago, and not even 3 weeks. And in the Royal Albert Hall, it was Andrew Manzi on the podium, the Royal Liverpool Philharmonic Orchestra waiting to take the downbeat, and the piece was Ralph Vaughan Williams' Fantasia on a Theme of Thomas Tallis.

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0: I think the audience was entranced a little bit there. The Fantasia on a theme of Thomas Tallis. That was live, recorded live at the BBC Proms on September 4th with the Royal Liverpool Philharmonic led by Andrew Manzi. Fantasia on a theme of Thomas Tallis by Ray Vaughan Williams.
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0: Well, you know, this is Hispanic Heritage Month. It started on September 15th. It runs through October 15th. And we're going to celebrate right now with a couple of pieces that have that flavor to it. From four Spanish pieces by Manuel de Falla, this is Montanesa, played by Javier Perianes.

Pianist Javier Perianas playing Montanesa from four Spanish pieces by Manuel de Falla. Well, this is Pablo de Sarasate's Carmen Fantasy. Franz Waxman also wrote one for a movie called Humoresque, which was another interesting story, but I won't go there right now. Say thank you, Lynn. Thank you. This is the Carmen Fantasy by Pablo de Sarasate, written for his own use, played here by Hilary Hahn.

0: Wow, the Carmen Fantasy with Hilary Hahn and the Frankfurt Radio Symphony Orchestra, led by Andres Orozco Estrada, and Pablo de Sarasate's music, of course, the virtuoso that he was, not just a terrific composer, but he really was an outstanding virtuoso violinist of his day and wrote a lot of the things for his own performance, which is, I think, extremely convenient, don't you?
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0: This is music by Louis Théodore Gouvier. He was born in what is now, we know, as Alsace, but it was like one of those points right on the German-French border that kept changing depending on who won the most recent war. You know, sometimes it was German, sometimes it was French, and when it was German, it prevented him from going to the conservatory in Paris, but eventually he got around to that. This is his Petite Suite Galloise with the United States Air Force Band led by Lowell Graham.

0: A man born of two cultures because the border between Germany and France kept changing in his early life. Louis Théodore Gouvy and his Petite Suite Galloise, played by the United States Air Force Band. I'm Lynn Werfel. Thank you for your company.
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0: You have to listen carefully to this because it's kind of two pieces in one, in a way. Irish composer Thomas C. Kelly, who was part of the 20th century Irish Renaissance, and more on that, wrote this, based on Turlough O'Carolan's music. The blind harper whose face appears on Irish currency and stamps. He took O'Carolan's Irish music and turned it in Baroque style. Coming up later this hour.

That's a lot of fun. William Bolcom's music, The Brooklyn Dodge with Marc-André Hamelin. I'm Lynn Werfel. Welcome. I am glad you are here as always. And we have for you something you can have for free. All you have to do is go to yourclassical.org. It's the daily download. I tell you about it pretty much this time every day. Memories of the Alhambra is the tune for the day. Dejan Avenovich is the guitarist, and it's music by Francisco Tárrega.

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You can have it when you go to yourclassical.org. Well, this is an extremely cool piece of music written by Jeff Scott, the founding horn player of the Imani Winds, and it pays tribute today to the fact that it is John Coltrane's, or would have been, John Coltrane's 100th birthday. Born in 1926, he passed away at the age of 40. What a great jazz saxophone player he was. And this is a terrific confluence of jazz and classical. It's by Jeff Scott. It's called Passion for Bach and Coltrane, the aria movement from this work that is, well, is it John Coltrane in the style of Bach, Bach in the style of John Coltrane? You can make the decision. The Imani Winds join the Harlem Quartet and the soloist Alex Brown on piano, Edward Perez on bass, and Neil Smith on drums.

0: Music by Jeff Scott, founding horn player of the Imani Winds, Passion for Bach and Coltrane, the aria from that larger oratorio. And it's the Harlem Quartet, the Imani Winds, and Alex Brown playing piano, Edward Perez playing bass, and throughout the rest of the recording, Neil Smith plays drums. Marking the fact that today would have been the 100th birthday of saxophonist John Coltrane. What a genius he was.
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0: 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That was Carl Boehm and the Berlin Philharmonic.
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0: This is music by a composer who largely went by the name of T.C. Kelly, Thomas Christopher Kelly, born 1917, an Irish composer, teacher, and conductor, born in Wexford. And he really took a lot of Irish music and rearranged it or had sort of a different take on it, like this, Turlough O'Carolan's music, the harpist Turlough O'Carolan, the wonderful Irish hero, one of Ireland's favorite sons. And Thomas C. Kelly took it and put it in Baroque style.

0: So there you get the feeling of it, as Thomas C. Kelly, Irish composer, described himself, bilingual musically, combining Ireland with Baroque
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I have a highly technical and intellectual music history question for you. Are you ready? Here it comes. What the heck is it with Haydn's cello concertos? Now, I'm not talking about what they are. I'm talking about what was he thinking when he kept losing the autograph score, or did he? Both of his cello concertos didn't see the light of day after he wrote them in 1761, yet both the same year, until we were watching I Love Lucy and listening to the Beatles. More on that when we hear the I Love Lucy cello concerto number 2.

The second movement of a Concerto Grosso by American composer Henry Cowell, and that was the Manhattan Chamber Orchestra, and they were led by Richard Alden Clark. More great music coming up, including a Haydn cello concerto, and, as they say, more. I'm Lynn Werfel. Welcome. It's Wednesday, and this is music by Richard Adensel, who, yeah, he's a classical music composer, but perhaps known for his film scores as well. He started off really his great, I think probably the biggest recognition he got was in 1940 for Gaslight, although he'd been writing for Goodbye, Mr. Chips and some other British films back in the 1930s. Also, Dangerous Moonlight, as it was called in Britain, that contains the Warsaw Concerto. Also, he did Scrooge 1951, the one with Alistair Sim, Tom Brown's School Days, The Prince and the Showgirl, The Roman Spring of Mrs. Stone. Well, here's a simple little tune by Richard Adensel.

A work by British composer Richard Attenzell, who gave us a lot of wonderful movie music scores, including when he did one for Dangerous Moonlight. He became the Warsaw Concerto that you often hear in concert halls on its own. That was Tune by Richard Attenzell with Roderick Elms, the pianist, and the BBC Concert Orchestra, led by Kenneth Alwyn. Well, this is a composer that went by two names. His real name was Anton Rössler. He was a Czech composer, but when he was south of the Alps, when he was in Italy, he went by the name Antonio Rossetti. This is Elizabeth Heinen and the first movement of Rossetti's Harp Sonata No. 2.

0: Harpist Elizabeth Heinen, the first movement of the Harp Sonata No. 2 by Antonio Rossetti. 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
1: They both written in 1761. I think the first one went missing until 1961. So think about that. The Beatles were just coming on the scene in London. And the second one we're going to hear right now was, I think, rediscovered in 1952, something like that. So, you know, I Love Lucy was going strong. That's how I always kind of equate the two. Here's the second cello concerto with Yo-Yo Ma and the English Chamber Orchestra.

0: Yo-Yo Ma and the English Chamber Orchestra, led by Jose Luis Garcia, the Cello Concerto No. 2 in D by Haydn.
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0: My theory is that St. Petersburg audiences were just being really cranky that night. Swan Lake premiered, and you know we adore it now. But they didn't then. They were just kind of, I don't know, irascible. Some critics were saying, ugh, it's too German. The names are too hard. A local official who had gotten involved with one of the dancers was really mad that she had sold a piece of jewelry he gave her so she could marry somebody else. You know, all those things that are so important. Tchaikovsky persevered, believing in it and revising it, and we love it.

The Scherzo from Borodin's String Quartet No. 2 with the Emerson String Quartet, and I think probably they used that for baubles, bangles, and beads in Kismet, because it has such a bubbly and effervescent quality to it, for sure. And if not for Borodin's music, we wouldn't have the musical Kismet. Hope you're well today. I'm Lynn Warfel. It's Wednesday, and this is music by Angela Morley, and I love her music. This is Rotten Row, the nickname for a bridle path in Hyde Park. I don't know. I'm a horse person, so I don't get it. But anyway, Rotten Row is the name of the thoroughfare. This is the Philharmonic Concert Orchestra.

0: Light music from Angela Morley. That was Rotten Row with the Philharmonic Concert Orchestra led by Ian Sutherland.
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0: This is a performance by Alexander Boldachev, who also is known as Sasha, and he did the arrangement of this music by Nikolai Rimsky-Korsakov, The Swan Queen.

Sasha Boldachev, the harpist who also did the arrangement of Rimsky-Korsakov's The Swan Queen. Well, of course, when you think of Russian composers and swans, you think of Tchaikovsky. He took on Swan Lake, and it did receive a lot of criticism for different reasons, and some were pretty superficial. But eventually, audiences came to love it. I think over a 10-year period, he revised it two or three times. Here are highlights from Swan Lake with the Royal Philharmonic.

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0: 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They were led by Sir Charles Mackerras.
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0: Well, to take us closer to the top of the hour, it is Mahler's music played by the Royal Concertgebouw, the second movement of the Titan Symphony No. 1.

Well, with that Lendler-like style, the second movement of the Symphony No. 1 by Gustav Mahler with the Baltimore Symphony, here is a Lendler No. 4 by Schubert.

0: An Austrian national dance, largely the Lendler No. 4. That was by Franz Schubert, and it was performed by Marc-André Hamelin. I'm Lynn Werfel. Thanks for joining me.
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Have you ever learned something early on in your life or read something and it kind of sticks, and then a little bit later on in your life you think, wait a minute, of course, that's, I don't know why I ever doubted that. One of the things I remember reading early about the composer of this piece, Joaquin Rodrigo, was he wrote so many great things for guitar, yet he never played. Well, think about that. Most composers who write pieces of music for certain instruments don't play them. He didn't play cello either, but he came up with a great concerto for it, Concerto in Gallant Style, later this hour.

I'm Lynn Warfel. How you doing? Hope you are well. This is the Jubilee Overture. It might be a little confusing. It's Carl Maria von Weber's music, and he wrote it for the King Frederick Augustus I of Saxony. You were just thinking of him over coffee, weren't you? I know you were. Well, he wrote this Jubilee Overture to celebrate the King's Jubilee, but guess what it ends with? God Save the King that we know from British aristocracy. But no, in Germany, it's known as Heil dir im Siegerkranz. You can't make this up, you know. Here's the Philharmonia.

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It was Germany. Mm-hmm. The Jubilee Overture by Carl Maria von Weber, the Philharmonia Orchestra, led by Naima Yerby. There will be a quiz later. This is some music by Ernesto Nazareth, and it's played by Antoine Zamore.

0: That was the pianist Antoine Zamore and a Passaros. Okay, I can do this again. I have colleagues in here. They can laugh out loud if they want to. Passaros em Festa. There, I got it. By Ernesto Nazare. Don't tell me I don't have it.
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You know when you learn really stupid stuff and then later on you feel, well, that was, you know what I bought when I was younger? And maybe you have something like this in your life. My mother used to tell me, don't drink milk with tuna because if the tuna fish is bad, the milk will make you really sick. Until my stepfather pointed out to her, if you eat bad tuna fish, you're going to be sick anyway. And I thought, now I can drink milk. Isn't that great? Well, that's what I always thought about Joaquin Rodrigo. Not to do with milk, but they always said, isn't it great that he can write for instruments he didn't play, like the guitar? Now think about that. Think about it. Most composers write stuff for instruments they don't play, right? So drink the milk. Here's Robert Cohen, the London Symphony, Rodrigo's concerto in gallant style.

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Concerto in Gallant Style by Joaquin Rodrigo. The cellist was Robert Cohen. The ensemble, the London Symphony. Well, here's a Spanish dance from The Nutcracker.

0: Stuart Goodyear, and Spanish Dance from Tchaikovsky's Nutcracker.
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0: Carnival by Robert Schumann, and that was performed by the Minnesota Orchestra led by AGOA. Thanks for your company. I'm Lynn Warfel.
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All right, I'll take Famous Storms and Classical Music for 200, Ken. Well, there's Beethoven's Pastoral, there's the Alpine Symphony by Richard Strauss, and this from one of the most famous overtures of them all. Bit out of context here, but can you name it? Do you recognize it? We don't even need to know what's going on Lake Lucerne to enjoy this storm and the rest of the overture ahead. I'm Tom Cran in on this Wednesday afternoon, and I'm glad you're here for the music.

guitarist Norbert Kraft, playing not one, not two, but three etudes by Fernando Sor. Coming up, we'll spend some time on Lake Lucerne during a storm and on the St. John's River in Florida. Good afternoon. I'm Tom Cran. Good to have you here for the music. And to Florida now, Frederick Delius, his suite inspired by time spent in Florida, including by the river.

0: Frederick Delius, spending time by the river, and in that case, the St. John's River in the state of Florida, the Englishman in Florida. William Boughton and the English String Orchestra augmented a bit for music from the Florida Suite by Frederick Delius.
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This is one of the most famous pieces of classical music ever, partly because of the last 3 minutes. The big gallop at the end of the William Tell Overture. But in the William Tell Overture, there's also a storm, one of the most famous. There's the storm in the Pastoral Symphony by Beethoven. There's this one where William Tell is being held captive on a ship, and he's on board of Lac Lucerne. He saves the day with his ability to steer the ship, even though he is, well, they let him out of shackles for it. That's the story behind that part of the William Tell Overture. Here's the overture that tells the whole story of the opera, really, in about 12 minutes.

And there you go. William Tell Overture with the big gallop at the end that for a generation of boomers meant the Lone Ranger and Hi-Ho Silver and the announcer Fred Foy. We heard Myung-Won Chung and the Santa Cecilia Orchestra from Rome with Rossini's most famous overture. And he wrote some wonderful overtures, some wonderful operas. That was William Tell, the Swiss hero. Now, music by the man who wrote The Big Country in a similar vein, Jerome Maras, his name. And here is music from the 1970s he wrote for flute, played here by Alexis Still and the New Zealand Symphony and Joanne Folletta, the Flute Concerto by Jerome Maras.

0: A very pleasant flute concerto to listen to by Jerome Maras. And Alexa still making it sound very pleasant, although I'm sure it is challenging, flute concerto to play, and that's part of the fun. The New Zealand Symphony and Joanne Folletta conducting by the man who wrote, the best known for the score to The Big Country.
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0: You to stay? Cécile Chaminade for two pianos.

0: That different and rich texture of a pair of pianists playing at the same time and playing to my ear, two pianos there. It didn't sound like two on a bench. Bengt Forsberg and Peter Jablonski with the Carnival Waltz by Cécile Chaminade. I'm Tom Cran.
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0: while back, Angela Hewitt went on a big world tour. 25 countries, 14 months, performing Bach. And she wrote about it in The Guardian. Here's what she says stays with her after all the things that happened on the tour. What made the biggest impression, however, was the way Bach's music is universally loved in places as diverse as Macau and Bogota. Something in it speaks to all humanity. Angela Hewitt will play Bach's music to speak to us as only she can do. Ahead.
1: This is the Composer's Datebook for September 23rd. I'm John Burge. On today's date in 2011, the St. Louis Symphony under David Robertson premiered a new piano concerto by the American composer Stephen Mackey. The soloist was Orly Shaham, Robertson's wife, to whom the new work was dedicated. The new concerto had an odd title, Stumble to Grace, which Mackey explained this way. There is a narrative running through the piece. The piano is all thumbs. As it stumbles in its first entrance, playing naive and awkward plinks and plunks. By the end, the piano plays sophisticated, virtuosic, and at times graceful contrapuntal music, a fugue, in fact. The inspiration came from observing my now 2.5-year-old toddler learning to become human. I wanted to open my compositional process to incorporate some of the whimsy and exuberance that he brings to his exploration of the world. Mackey concludes, a preoccupation with one's children is common among most new parents, but this seemed particularly appropriate for a piece written for Orly Shaham. She and her conductor husband, David Robertson, have twins less than a year older than my son, and we've had playdates and shared narrations about new parenthood. Composer's Datebook is produced by APM, American Public Media, in collaboration with the American Composers Forum, reminding you that all music was once new.

There is guitarist Manuel Barrueco playing the old-fashioned way. I don't mean his playing, I mean he played the old-fashioned way by Ernesto Lecuona. That's the name of that piece, a la antigua. Wednesday afternoon, glad to have you here. Hi, I'm Tom Cran, 6 minutes into another hour of music, music that includes Fiesta Carola by Manuel Gomez Carrillo. Stay tuned for a little Fiesta. And then Beethoven from the Razumovsky Quartet number 3. And those quartets by Beethoven are just rich with melody and more. And then Angela Hewitt playing Bach, who speaks to everyone around the world. She came to realize on a world tour. That's all coming up. So stay with me right here.

That was a fiesta by Manuel Gomez Carrillo. A Creole festival. Wurttemberg Chamber Orchestra and Gabriela Castagna conducting. Before that, can you imagine Don Quixote dancing the fandango? Now, a few years ago with some friends, we read as a reading group Don Quixote. I hadn't touched it since college, and it's a lot of fun. I don't remember.

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1: Beethoven wrote three string quartets for the Russian ambassador to Vienna, Count Razumovsky. Here is the last movement of the set of three, Shanghai Quartets.

Beethoven paying tribute to his patron and friend, Count Razumovsky, later became Prince Razumovsky, a Russian in Vienna. And the press said, "Those string quartets are deep in conception and marvelously worked out, but not universally comprehensible, with the possible exception of the third one, which we just heard in C major, which by virtue of its individuality, melody, and harmonic power must win over every educated friend of music." Beethoven winning over everyone to this day with his Razumovsky Quartet number 3. We heard the Shanghai Quartet. It's time for some Bach now by a specialist, Angela Hewitt, who not long ago traveled the world playing Bach in 25 countries. Here she is in Australia with the Australian Chamber Orchestra for Keyboard Concerto number 3 by Johann Sebastian Bach.

0: The nimble touch of Angela Hewitt playing Bach, always just right, with the Australian Chamber Orchestra, Richard Tognetti conducting. That's the Keyboard Concerto No. 3 in D by Johann Sebastian. Glad to have you here for the music on this Wednesday afternoon.
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It's a lot of fun. A virtuosic arrangement for brass of Percy Grainger, Shepherd's Hay. The Denver Brass performing. Glad you're here for music on this Wednesday, the 23rd of September. It's actually the first full day of autumn. Maurice Duruflé, that name might bring to mind the gentlest, most peaceful of requiems. But he wrote dances, too, and here is one of them.

0: Maurice Duruflay, who wrote such reflective music for chorus, his gorgeous Requiem and also Ubi Caritas. That's another side of Duruflay, and what a delight and pleasure it is to hear it from his Three Dances. That's a divertimento or divertissement in French, colorful and wonderful, played by the Sinfonia of London, conducted by John Wilson. I'm Tom Cran with you, happy for your company on this Wednesday afternoon.
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0: We have music by a twice overshadowed composer here. I hate to put it that way, but first he was overshadowed by another composer working in his town of Salzburg. That composer, oh yeah, Mozart, that was his name. But he came from a musical family, and his brother was Haydn. So poor Michael Haydn might have seemed like he couldn't get a break. He said, give me good librettos and the same patronage as my brother, and I should not be behind him. That other guy from Salzburg coming up, we'll hear his Symphony No. 41 ahead. I'm Tom Cran. Stick around. Michael Haydn ahead.

0: I'll have that for you just a little later, but now this.
1: This is New Classical Tracks from American Public Media. I'm Julia Macher.
2: So I went to Iceland and we recorded on these old instruments that were far from being perfect. We went to all kinds of bars on the search of old bar pianos. And then whenever we found a bar piano, we made a deal with the bar owners that we would buy two glasses of whiskey and they let us record.
1: That's Alice Sarah Ott talking about the first time she went to Iceland to make a recording. It was the Chopin Project with Olaf Arnalds. That experience helped to shape her artistic identity. Recently, she returned to Iceland to record the music of Johann Johansson. This project features orchestral works reimagined for solo piano, and it includes some of his film scores, too, like The Theory of Everything and The Arrival. These world premiere recordings were also created on a very special instrument.
2: I went to Iceland, to Reykjavik, to record these pieces, and I had the choice between a grand piano and an old upright piano, and we ended up recording, I think, probably 27 or 28 out of these 30 pieces on the upright piano. This old piano just, you know, had this very intimate and very nostalgic kind of voice and sound, and it fit this music so perfectly. The recording producer, Bergur Thorisson, he placed the microphones very close to the strings and the hammers. So as a listener, you have the feeling that you're sitting basically beside me, and it's very close and very intimate. I think Johann Johansson's music has this urgency and intimacy, and it's kind of like what people also look for in this very noisy and dissonant world.
1: One of the comments that I saw you made about this piano was it made you feel like you were walking on clouds. Can you describe what does that feel like to be walking on clouds as you're playing the piano?
2: In all those years, I've played on fantastic instruments, but there have been only three or four times when I felt like I don't need to do any work. I can just enjoy playing on the instrument, and that is this kind of feeling of walking on clouds. You know, you don't feel like you need to do any adjustments. You can just let it happen.
1: Johann Johansson is known for many of the film scores that he composed, and some of those are represented on this recording. Can you talk about some of those that maybe really resonated with you?
2: You know, I love melodies. So there were a few pieces that I just kept on singing on my way home back to the hotel after recording them. So I had a few earworms, and they were, there was this piece called Beauty. Another one called Melody or Melodia. And then the very last one, I think it's called Be Over. These were the three pieces that I just kept on humming and singing all the time.
1: It's a new recording of piano works by Johann Johansson featuring Alice Sarah Ott. To hear the full conversation, download the extended podcast. That's New Classical Tracks from American Public Media. I'm Julia Macher.

On this first full day of autumn, we can hold on to a bit of summer, maybe a summer leftover, especially that one, Vivaldi, from the Four Seasons, Nigel Kennedy, and that great recording with the English Chamber Orchestra that blew everyone's mind when it came out, and it's 30 years or so now. Wonderful. I think also about the Four Seasons, they're welcome anytime. You can hear summer on the first day of autumn. You can hear winter in spring. You can vice versa. They always work. I'm Tom Cran with the music for you. It is Wednesday, first day of autumn. How did your Wednesday go? I hope it has gone well. Here's the overture to the famous operetta, The Merry Widow by Franz Lehár.

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0: The Theater Unter Wien in Vienna. You can trace a direct line from Beethoven through that gentleman there, Franz Lehár, to today. That was music from 1905, the overture to The Merry Widow, which was first performed at that great Viennese theater. And we heard the Berlin Radio Symphony and Mikhail Yarovsky conducting. In just a moment, something new from Alice Sarah Ott, playing music by Johan Johansson, and a lot more. Symphony number 41 from a composer who lived in Salzburg. No, not who you're thinking of.
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Alice Sarah Ott getting a very distinct and different sound from the instruments and from the recording as well in music by Johan Johansson. 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

0: How has your Wednesday been? Whatever the answer, that music's just right. It's called The Days by Ludovico Einaudi. And we heard the German Chamber Orchestra Berlin, great violinist Daniel Hope with Jacques Amand at the piano. Very nice for your Wednesday here on Your Classical with music by a man who lived in Salzburg and wrote 41 symphonies and isn't Mozart, nor is he his famous brother, Joseph, just ahead.
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0: Org. This is the Symphony No. 41 by Michael Haydn. His grave is in Salzburg. They make a big deal about Mozart, but he worked there too.

0: The London Mozart Players, their namesake, worked with the composer of that symphony in Salzburg, his name Haydn, Michael Haydn, his symphony number 41. London Mozart Players, Matthias Bommert. I'm Tom Cran with the music for you. Happy to be here. Glad you're here with me.
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Well, it's a show called Lady in the Dark, but it's attracted bright lights over the years like Judy Garland and Julie Andrews, who says this big tune, this song from it, My Ship, might just be her favorite. And Lord knows Julie Andrews has sung many, many great songs. It's a big hit from 1941 with some great names. Moss Hart, lyrics by Ira Gershwin, and this music is by Kurt Weill, Lady in the Dark, a suite from it ahead.

Well, that is some conga line. It's the Simon Bolivar Youth Orchestra and Gustavo Dudamel conducting A Conga del Fuego by Arturo Marquez. How are you? It's 6 minutes into another hour of music, and it's good to have you here. Coming up, I've got saxophonist Branford Marsalis, who is touring with a new recording celebrating the man who was born 100 years ago today, John Coltrane. Little Kurt Vile ahead, too, including a tune that Julie Andrews says that song My Ship from Lady in the Dark might be her favorite after a career of singing. And Rodgers and Hammerstein and all the greats. It's all coming up. So stay with me right here. And now it's time for some elite syncopations.

0: That's Branford Marsalis playing the sax with the Orpheus Chamber Orchestra, playing from the Scaramouche Suite by Darius Milhaud. It's good to have you here on this Wednesday. We'll always find out more about what we're up to, the records we play. Records isn't me, but I still call them records, at yourclassical.org. Now, Branford Marsalis is celebrating John Coltrane's centennial, 100 years since Coltrane was born in 1926. He died in 67, too young. The great jazz saxophonist being remembered today by a recording with Branford Marsalis and Diane Reeves that's called Dedicated to You, and it's just out, so look for that.
1: 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Thanks for joining us. And remember, we're here for you every day.
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Lady in the Dark. It's by Kurt Weill. We're going to hear a suite from a Broadway show, 1941, that was a big hit then, doesn't get all that much attention now, but Marin Alsop and the Bournemouth Symphony Orchestra are writing that wrong.

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0: Ending with the big number, My Ship, which Julie Andrews says might be her favorite song. It's by Kurt Weill. Lyrics by Ira Gershwin. The show was called Lady in the Dark, and we just heard an orchestral suite from Lady in the Dark done by the Bournemouth Symphony Orchestra. Shedding the Light, Maren Alsop.
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0: NPR.

Plínio Fernández, playing music by the Brazilian composer Sergio Assad. Preludio, Fuga, and Vivace, Prelude, Fugue, and a fast bit. It's time for some Russian themes. We have a fantasy thereupon by Nikolai Rimsky-Korsakov. Here's Anel Gregory, violin, out in front of the Kyiv Virtuosi Symphony Orchestra.

0: a fantasy or fantasia on Russian themes for violin, played by Anel Gregory, and orchestra, the Kyiv Virtuosi Symphony Orchestra. Dmitry Yablonsky conducting the music of Nikolai Rimsky-Korsakov.
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